0: 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So be looking for that. 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Good luck. I hope you win that Weber Spirit E425 natural gas grill from Farmers and that $500 to Cartwright's Market. Oh, great way to round out your August.
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0: Chesney. Before that, Blake Shelton, Some Beach, Somewhere. 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We have news, we have weather, we have sports information. We have your air quality and your river levels, storm activity, pollen levels. It's all right there under news and weather. And then we also have things like information about our weekend programming. We have some great things over there like Ashley's Meal Prep Monday. And this recipe is sounding really good. It is steak fried rice. I've had certain types of fried rice, never steak though. And this is looking real good. 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

0: South. Susie Boggess on KRRM. We are saluting hometown heroes, and we have another great hero for you. This one submitted by Celeste, Shaley, and Sherry. And their hero, Maria Palomino, a.k.a. Casa Amiga Catering. Maria has been part of this for a very long time and absolutely helped out this family. It says, my family appreciates Maria so much for the fact that with just a couple weeks' notice, she and her schedule being booked through October on the weekend, she still made time to get our ask in for some trays for my stepdad Chris's celebration of life. Her big heart and thoughtfulness just reminds us how amazing people can be and how caring they are in our community. Thank you, Maria, for easing that part of our planning. So, hey, there you go, Maria. You are a hometown hero. Thank you so much for that. Get your hero submitted, KRRM.com.
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The devil went down to Georgia. He was looking for a soul to steal. He was in a bind because he was way behind and he was willing to make a deal. When he came across this young man sawing on a fiddle and playing it hot, and the devil jumped up on a hickory stump and said, "Boy, let me tell you what. 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
1: Gretz Best Broadcasting, along with Rogue Credit Union, salutes the devotion to their sport and their teammates demonstrated by young athletes and weekly supports one of these fine young people. This week, Gretz Best Broadcasting and Rogue Credit Union salutes Jason Dirks, a 13-year-old student at Fleming Middle School and a very good baseball player. Jason just returned from Reno, where he competed with the Three Rivers baseball team, who finished fifth in that competition, basically a game away from getting into the championship. Jason plays several positions, pitcher, catcher, shortstop, with his favorite being a toss-up between catching and pitching. Jason throws three pitches, a fastball, a change, and a curve, and when he needs a strike, he goes with a curveball. When asked how he learned about his pitching skills, Jason pointed to his mother, making him throw at pine cones to increase his accuracy. When asked about his long-term plans other than professional baseball, Jason mentioned the Army for the learning opportunities it provides and felt his leadership skills would serve him there well. This week's Gretz Best Broadcasting and Rogue Credit Union recognizes our Athlete of the Week, Fleming Middle School's Jason Dirks.
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1: I walked through a county courthouse square. On a park bench, an old man was sitting there. I said, "Your old courthouse is kind of run down." He said, "No, it'll do for our little town." I said, "Your old flagpole has leaned a little bit, and that's a ragged old..."

flag you got hanging on it. 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Is this the first time you've been to our little town? I said, I think it is. He said, I don't like to brag, but we're kind of proud of that ragged old flag. You see, we got a little hole in that flag there when Washington took it across the Delaware. And it got powder burned the night that Francis Scott Key said, watching it right and say, can you see? And it got a bad rip in New Orleans with Pakenham and Jackson tugging at its seams. And it almost fell at the Alamo beside the Texas flag, but she waved on, though. She got cut with a sword at Chancellorsville, and she got cut again at Shiloh Hill. There was Robert E. Lee, Beauregard, and Bragg, and the south wind blew hard on that ragged old flag. On Flanders Field in World War I, she got a big hole from a Bertha gun. She turned blood red in World War II. She hung limp and low a time or two. She was in Korea, Vietnam. She went where she was sent by her Uncle Sam. She waved from our ships upon the briny foam, and now they've about quit waving back.

scandalized throughout the land. 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Cause she's been through the fire before, and I believe she can take a whole lot more. 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
1: Gretz Best Broadcasting, along with Rogue Credit Union, salutes the devotion to their sport and their teammates demonstrated by young athletes and weekly supports one of these fine young people. This week, Gretz Best Broadcasting and Rogue Credit Union salutes Jason Dirks, a 13-year-old student at Fleming Middle School and a very good baseball player. Jason just returned from Reno, where he competed with the Three Rivers baseball team, who finished fifth in that competition, basically a game away from getting into the championship. Jason plays several positions, pitcher, catcher, shortstop, with his favorite being a toss-up between catching and pitching. Jason throws three pitches, a fastball, a change, and a curve, and when he needs a strike, he goes with a curveball. When asked how he learned about his pitching skills, Jason pointed to his mother, making him throw at pine cones to increase his accuracy. When asked about his long-term plans other than professional baseball, Jason mentioned the Army for the learning opportunities it provides and felt his leadership skills would serve him there well. This week's Gretz Best Broadcasting and Rogue Credit Union recognizes our Athlete of the Week, Fleming Middle School's Jason Dirks.
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4: 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Well, here we are, ready to blast off into a Tuesday. We'll get your country music news in just a couple of minutes. Lifeline is open, as always, at 541-916-5947. If you'd like to text in, maybe say hello. And welcome to all of you, you early risers, you. We appreciate you listening this morning as we blast off into a Tuesday.
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0: Chapter of Jason and Brittany Aldean's life is underway. Brittany recently shared a photo of a construction site writing, "Checked on the new house. While there is no structure to be seen, it's evident that the ground has been broken for the project." This shouldn't come as a surprise for fans of the couple. In December, Brittany shared a few photos of blueprints for a new home, noting, "New house meetings are my fave." A location and timeline for the new abode has not been revealed. Currently, the Aldeans live in a 20,000-square-foot home in Columbia, Tennessee, which took 2 years to build. They also own homes in Florida and the Bahamas. Keith Urban purchased the shuttered Tracking Room recording studio on Nashville's Music Row in spring of 2024, saving the iconic 9,300-square-foot building from demolition. After a complete restoration and upgrade, he reopened the facility under the new name, The Sound. Apparently, he's working on some new Yacht Rock songs. I'll spit it out eventually. Ella Langley was out on the road this winter with Eric Church, opening up for him a half a dozen times at Toronto, St. Paul, Albany, and Buffalo, where they teamed up for a killer cover of Billy Joel's New York State of Mind back in February. And years before she got famous, she'd post a cover of his 8-times platinum mega hit Springsteen and followed that up a few years later with an acoustic cover of his 2011 Chief Deep Cut, Over When It's Over. And over the weekend, while getting ready for a Corpus Christi show during a live stream, she finally revealed her favorite song from Eric Church's legendary catalog, and the song is Over When It's Over. Ella would follow that up by saying that Springsteen is another one of her favorite tracks, noting how nostalgic it is for her. Craig Morgan may be 62 years old, but he's also a decorated military veteran and current member of the Army Reserves after reenlisting back in 2023 on stage at the Grand Ole Opry. He was in Ohio over the weekend for the Neon Knights Country Music Festival at Clay's Resort in North Lawrence. And while performing one of his biggest hits, he reminded everybody that he's still got it, even more than two decades after his debut album was released. During his performance of International Harvester, he scaled the stage scaffolding without a harness while still managing to deliver a high-energy performance and hung on with one hand and 1 foot high above the crowd. That's impressive. Yesterday, it was announced that Dolly Parton will miss the unveiling event for Dollywood's newest ride, Night Flight Expedition, which she was previously scheduled to attend, according to Wait. She still took part in the ground opening festivities via video message, which she will also do for the aforementioned two award shows. In the video message, she told fans once again that she'd been given doctor's orders to rest because of undisclosed health issues, noting that she gets dizzy and dehydrated and needs to continue to take it easy.
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Well, Conway Twitty here on the Double R. As we get to a few things you need to know this morning, Josephine County Sheriff's Office reporting that yesterday around 2:08 p.m., 911 received a report of a vehicle crash in the 2500 block of Coyote Creek Road. First responders arrived and located a single vehicle that had left the roadway and struck a large tree. The driver, identified as Mark Freeland, was pronounced deceased at the scene. The initial investigation indicates the vehicle was traveling outbound on Coyote Creek Road when, for an unknown reason, it left the roadway and collided with a tree. Next of kin has been notified, and no further information is available at this time. From KDRV, Jackson County detectives arrested a 20-year-old Medford man yesterday at a business in the 500 block of the Medford Center. Evan James Sutherland is in the Jackson County Jail. He's charged with rape, sexual abuse, and encouraging child sexual abuse. The case started June 2nd when deputies responded to a report of a then 19-year-old man sexually abusing a 15-year-old girl in the Jacksonville area. Special Victims Unit detectives took over the investigation from there, leading to his arrest. As detectives continued their investigation, they believe Sutherland may have more victims. Anyone with information about the suspect is asked to call SVU Detective Jill Wenzel. From the Grants Pass Police Department, on Saturday, shortly after 3:30 a.m., Grants Pass Police received a report of a physical fight involving several people in the 800 block of Northeast A Street. Grants Pass Police officers responded to the area to investigate. Officers learned that two victims had sustained injuries after being struck with a crowbar and were requesting medical assistance. Grants Pass Police detectives were called to the scene to assist with the investigation. During the initial response, officers developed probable cause to arrest two Grants Pass residents, Samantha Fillmore and Jeremy Welchel. Fillmore was taken into custody without incident. Welchel was believed to be hiding in a nearby apartment. Officers maintained containment of the apartment until a search warrant was obtained and executed several hours.

0: hours later. Upon serving the warrant, officers located Welchel inside the residence and took him into custody. Both Fillmore and Welchel were lodged at the Josephine County Jail on charges of assault 2, assault 3, and unlawful use of a weapon. And finally this morning, a small group of Palestinian protesters clashed with Medford police outside Senator Ron Wyden's health care hearing on Monday. According to Kobe, the Rogue Valley Pepper Shakers, a local activist group, came to the event to protest what they allege are Wyden's ties to pro-Israel lobbying group AIPAC, which donated to Wyden's 2022 Senate reelection campaign. About an hour before the hearing was scheduled to begin, it was announced that the event had been moved from the Medford City Council chambers to La Clinica. Upon arrival at La Clinica, protesters were asked to leave the property by MPD. One protester, Torin McKnight, was detained for what MPD says was the sound amplification violation after he began using a megaphone on a nearby sidewalk. MPD says McKnight was uncooperative during the detainment and that he was apprehended so he could be identified and issued a citation for the sound amplification violation. He was then released and went back to protesting on the sidewalk next to La Clinica. And those are a few things you need to know this morning on the Double R.
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0: There's John Party, Dirt in My Boots, here on the Double R with your brand of country at 94.7 as we blast off into Tuesday.
1: We are blasting. I have a question.
0: Oh, great.
1: It's more, more for Mrs. Allen.
0: Oh, is it a hard-hitting question?
1: Not really.
0: Okay.
1: Do you know if she watches Ransom Canyon on Netflix?
0: No.
1: She may want to.
0: Really?
1: Yeah.
0: How come?
1: Well, I'm really far into season two.
0: Okay.
1: And Thomas Rhett is on.
0: Oh.
1: As is Jordan Davis.
0: Well, the problem is there's only one TV in our house, I think, logged into Netflix. And it's in the living room. And we very rarely watch TV in the living room. Our kids will from time to time, but we hardly ever sit on the couch. So when we watch TV, it's in our bedroom. And there's only so many things logged in our bedroom. We did like some TV jockeying at one point because one died. And so we had to rotate some TVs around. So we gave up our TV and took a smaller one. And the one that we took, I think, is pretty much logged into the Hallmark app.
1: Gotcha.
0: And I don't know if that was by design and I just don't know it.
1: It's a Hallmark-esque to it, but more.
0: Okay.
1: Not.
0: What's it called again?
1: Ransom Canyon.
0: Okay.
1: It was referred to last night by one of the people. Well, I say last night. The episode I was watching last night, because it is a Netflix original. They called it Handsome Canyon. Like the girls that were a part of a scene, because there were all these guys. And there's, I feel like I'm not giving too much away, but they're creating a music festival in their town.
0: Oh, which interesting.
1: Is very
0: too close to home.
1: Yes, very much. And there's a handful of scenes where all of the like men in this show are the ones putting things together. And
0: let me guess, they're their shirts off.
1: Oh yeah, they slow it down. I'm like, this is
0: steamy.
1: Yes.
0: Sweaty?
1: Every steamy cowboy, law officer, what have you.
0: They're all

0: coming together to raise the roof? Or
1: I can tell you, anybody that has watched this show, mostly for the females watching this show, probably would be like,
0: it's hot in her.
1: I know what Ashley is saying right now. there's two seasons, and I believe I only have one more episode, and that's that I've got to wait until they give me another season. But it's hot in her.
0: Okay.
1: Josh Duhamel is the main guy.
0: All right.
1: And Minka Kelly is the main girl. The cast is great. Josh is like fine wine. I don't know if you have seen him recently. It blows my mind that the guy was one point married to Fergie. I don't get it, but bless that man. He's done well for himself.
0: Needless to say, it's getting your ringing endorsement.
1: 1,000%. Sarah says, I love Ransom Canyon.
0: Oh, boy.
1: It's like a Yellowstone, Dutton Ranch, but scaled down from what those shows are, and this kind of
0: like not so much violence, or
1: well, it's just scaled down but beefed up in other ways.
0: Gotcha. Less of this, more of that.
1: Yeah. I don't think I would feel comfortable watching it with kids, but that's just for certain scenes that happen. I know that your family wouldn't want to do that.
0: Ah, I see.
1: Not necessarily violence per se, but just other steamy.
0: Oh, I'm with you.
1: Steam.
0: Yeah. Okay.
1: Well, but I'll mention good. It.
0: Maybe we can somehow get logged in. I guess what I could do, I did pick up a TV recently that was at a steep discount that someone had bought and they moved. And it was when I was acquiring stuff for a rental in California, but it's not going to go down there. And I was talking about potentially putting that TV in our living room, which then means I could move the one from the living room possibly into the bedroom.
1: Do you have the ability to add more Netflix accounts to more TVs?
0: Well, I would have to ask the person with the really Netflix account. And that's what it really boils down to. That's what I'm saying. I might just need to move that TV.
1: Yeah.
0: So, all right. Well, I will mention it. I'm sure if I tell her that he's in it, then she would consider it.
1: I mean, you got to get through the whole first season and to the end of the second.
0: Right.
1: But
0: how long are the episodes? Are they half hour or an hour?
1: No, it's like somewhere between 45, 50 minutes.
0: Okay. But an easy watch?
1: Absolutely.
0: Easy on the eyes watch for some?
1: I got told about this show
0: Friday, and you've already watched the season.
1: No, it's
0: and
1: probably
0: half.
1: Been 4 weeks or so.
0: Okay.
1: But it's going to make me real sad when I don't have more episodes to watch.
0: Ah.
1: So.
0: One of those kind.
1: Yes, it's good.
0: Well, you could always go back and watch again.
1: I probably will.
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0: Hey, it's Vince Gill, and what the Cowgirls do is we double down with Seven Feathers Casino Resort and your request, which, by the way, I don't know that you've peeked in my drawers in the last 10 or 12 hours.
1: It's been a minute since I've peeked in your drawers, man.
0: But I think there might be a whole stack of tickets for the Seven Feathers Fall Classic Rodeo.
1: Ooh!
0: So.
1: That's coming up.
0: You may not even have to dig. I think they might be sitting right on top, actually.
1: Oh, perfect.
0: So, yeah, we can get to that soon. I think that's coming up in just about a month.
1: Yeah.
0: So it'll be September. Here before we know it. Yeah. And they're very generous with their ticket stash. So we'll have some tickets for that coming up in the near future.
1: That's perfect.
0: Song number two from Vince Gill, Don't Let Our Love Start Slipping Away, as we double down on the Double R.

0: Vince Kills, we double down on the double R. Thanks to Teresa and Grants Pass this morning. We'll do it again tomorrow. 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
1: It truly is the end of an era.
0: What now?
1: Columbia House.
0: What?
1: The once where you could buy all your CDs for a penny. I think it was like 8 CDs for 1 cent. You'd get the little brochure catalog thing. You could pick your CDs. They would send them to you in the mail. And
0: then you would immediately send in payment?
1: No. Never. Never did I ever pay for any CD I ever got from Columbia House. And as of September 15th, they will be no longer accepting any new orders through their website. They have been ran for 71 years through music and movie collections. Their current site I'm looking at right now says after September 15th, the Columbia House will no longer be accepting new orders, but you can still purchase books with your credit card or credits as normal. If you have any questions, you can call. I didn't realize that they
0: were still doing it.
1: We're still.
0: Because that's what I was getting ready to say when you were talking.
1: Well, because they don't just do CDs. It's DVDs. It's books. It's.
0: Did I ever tell you about the podcast I listened to where they explained why they were not too concerned about whether or not you paid for your CDs? Did I tell you about this?
1: I think so.
0: Where they were propping up sales of albums based, they were using this as a tool. That's why they didn't care, because they were boosting
1: the album people could get their accolades.
0: So then they could say, oh, we went double platinum or whatever. It was all a big ruse to.
1: Through Columbia Records.
0: Uh huh.
1: Yes, it's exactly what it was.
0: And that's why there was also BMG was the other one?
1: Uh huh.
0: Mm hmm.
1: It's always something sketchy behind that fine print nobody cares to read.
0: I mean, we benefited.
1: I benefited greatly. Some of my favorite albums to this day are the ones I got for free from Columbia House.
0: Oh, yeah. And I was just telling one of my daughters last night, because they were talking about my old Tacoma, and they're like, remember, you could put a DVD. It had the flip-up screen, and you could put a DVD. I said, well, you could until my 7 Mary 3 CD got stuck in there and wouldn't come out. And when I sold my silver Tacoma, I told the guy,
1: that went
0: the 7 Mary 3 CD is an added bonus. You could probably get it out, but you're going to need to take it to a stereo shop, because I didn't want to mess it up trying to get it out, and it was like stuck in there. Pretty sure that 7 Mary 3 album probably came from one of those services.
1: I have made it my mission, because I collect vinyl records now, to buy all the vinyl records. So I feel like I'm doing Columbia House a solid, because I'm paying even more money
0: now,
1: to have them on vinyl, because that's just how life works. But there's, like, some of my favorite records were from that time frame. I believe Live, Lightning Crashes, is still, that song hits.
0: Oh, it

0: every single time.
1: Oh,
0: I
1: and
0: hear
1: I've been
0: it.
1: On vinyl. Like the whole Throwing Copper album is fantastic.
0: Yes, I'm very excited to find that. I've yet to find it yet, but I'm. It's every time I go in a record store, those are the albums I'm looking for, and I think I just have such a vivid memory of that time frame of the 90s, like 96 through 98.
1: Hootie and the Blowfish, massive around that time period.
0: Yeah. I picked that one up a while ago.
1: Have you told Uncle Jim that you're looking for the live album or the Throwing Copper album from Live?
0: I don't know if I have or not. I know Jim and I do have a lot of conversations about vinyl records because he is always out looking if they go to various places, and we hit up the same shops. Mm-hmm. So I probably should put a little word in.
1: Yeah, definitely. Doesn't hurt to have more eyeballs out there looking.
0: But man, end of an era.
1: I feel like we need to pour not just one. We might need to pour two out for this one.
0: Nothing wrong with that.
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3: 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Today we should see a high somewhere between, this is interesting, one forecast calling for 91, the other one calling for 96. And originally this week was supposed to be pretty decent, but now it looks like we'll creep up towards triple digits. It'll be 97 tomorrow, 99 Thursday, and then down to 92 on Friday, and the weekend looks pretty good. 87 on Saturday, 92 on Sunday, and next week we'll start the week in the mid-90s and kind of ride the roller coaster again. Sun will set at 8:09 tonight, sunrise 6:24 tomorrow morning. Stovepipe Wells, California, the hot spot in the United States. They topped out at 117, a low in Red Feather Lakes, Colorado. And got down to 31.
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1: All right, we all got to rally the troops to get some votes for one of our local towns.
0: Yeah, I think there could have been two on the list, but since there's one, I guess we got to give it all we got, right?
1: That's right.

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1: According to the city of Ashland, Travel Ashland applied to be part of Hallmark's Merriest Christmas Towns contest because that is something you have to apply to be a part of. And they are now in the top 25.
0: Wow.
1: Which I feel like is pretty big considering how many towns out there are perfect little Christmas-looking towns.
0: Now, is this a list of finalists?
1: Yes, this is the finalists, and you can vote every day through September 4th. They have a panel of judges that are evaluating all 25 finalist towns. They are being based on community spirit, holiday traditions, neighborhood charm, and goodwill, all to figure out which one is Hallmark's Merriest Christmas Town for 2026.
0: Now, who are they stacked up against?
1: They are stacked up against a lot. I mean, 25 towns that a majority I've never been to, but there are some looking at their pictures that look very jolly and probably very deserving to walk away a winner. I have been to Leavenworth, and I would agree, that is a perfect Christmas town.
0: Yeah, if you're going up against Leavenworth, maybe a bit of a long shot.
1: Some of these towns that are in here look
0: Christmassier.
1: Like they're going to win. I mean, I don't know. I guess it really depends on the voting. We see it happen with the Not-So-Secret Life of Pets.
0: Yeah, so you just never know what's going to happen. And if it's mainly based off votes, then

0: it's really going to be a matter of who can rally the most votes.
1: I think it's a combo. I think the votes count. I think there's probably like People's Choice Award, but the Hallmark people, I assume.
0: The panel of judges that you mentioned?
1: Yes.
0: They're like, and we're going to override.
1: They probably visit, would be my guess.
0: How do you get that gig? Like, you know, we're going to have to go visit 25 towns. Shoot.
1: Exactly. I did look at Ashland. So if you are on their website, which is merriestchristmastownscontest.hallmarkchannel.com, mm-hmm. you can see all 25 towns, and they give you a little blurb about the town, what happens there, what festivities are going on in the holiday season. And they kind of give a lot of information on why you would want to vote for the towns.
0: Like they state their case?
1: Yeah, basically. And I mean, reading through Ashland's, it sounds textbook perfect for a Christmas town, but so do all of the other ones.
0: Well, that's just it. And as I'm scrolling through these photos, I'm just wondering how you pick. I didn't know that Placerville, California was such a Christmassy town.
1: I didn't either.
0: And I've never been to Placerville, but I did meet a guy about a month and a half ago that lives in Placerville. And I was talking to him about potentially going down there sometime to watch a race because it's a great place to do that. And he's like, I've got a spot to park an RV. I'm like, oh. And I may have secured his phone number. So
1: nice.
0: Maybe I should make a trek in the... You know, during the Christmas season, see what it's all about.
1: There
0: it's
1: you
0: not
1: go.
0: That far away.
1: I do like that when you click on each town, Ashland, and it's not just photos, like they've also put together a video where you can see people ice skating and shopping their promenade. And I don't know, I feel like this is, you get the right people voting.
0: Yeah.
1: I already voted, so I'm...
0: Yeah, and you can vote every day?
1: Once a day, every day. And depending on how many emails you have, you can vote multiple times a day.
0: Ah, I see what you did there.
1: I can use all my station emails.
0: Okay. Well, we'll see what happens. You said they have until September, or people have until September...
1: September 4th.
0: 4th, okay.
1: And then...
0: And the website one more time?
1: Oh, goodness. Merriestchristmastownscontest.hallmarkchannel.com.
0: Good luck remember that one.
1: Yeah.
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0: Bellamy Brothers and Let Your Love Flow from the Bi-Mart Studio. It's Mornings with Jason and Ashley.
1: You know, sometimes I wonder why people do the things they do.
0: Like on the regular?
1: Oh, yes. And this one's got photographic proof.
0: Oh, yeah, this is a head-scratcher for sure. More on that after Randy Houser and How Country Feels.

0: Country Feels on the Double R. Mornings with Jason and Ashley. And this story popped up yesterday. And I didn't really believe what I was seeing at first. And then immediately asked, why would you do that?
1: I love that Jason is who saw this before I did. And he sent it to me. And I went, well, that's my hometown.
0: Yeah, that's right in your neck of the woods. And I don't know why it popped up in my feed. I don't know if it's RV. Not really sure what, but I just don't quite understand why you would take your giant motorhome on the beach.
1: I have wondered.
0: Is that a thing that people do? I know that some people will drive their motorhomes out onto the dunes, but that's not the beach.
1: Correct.
0: Like where the waves are crashing on said beach.
1: You know, I grew up at the coast, and oftentimes you would see people's vehicles stuck because that's just, you know, they chance it. They think I can get a little bit closer.
0: Yeah.
1: Even though there's places to park.
0: But a vehicle is one thing.
1: Correct.
0: I get it. People drive on the beach. I mean, I remember the year before you moved down here, the very first Cape Blanco Country Music Festival, Ross from Walkabout Brewing took a couple of us in his Tacoma down to the beach. It was slightly terrifying because he was having some fun. So we ripped around on the beach for a little bit and then went back up. And it was somewhat frightening, but also fun at the same time. But that was a four-wheel drive Tacoma.
1: Right.
0: Not a diesel pusher or whatever this is. And even someone commented, why was he driving an RV on the beach? What was he thinking?
1: And I have no idea.
0: Someone responded, he just proved there is another category that is beyond stupid.
1: Growing up, when you would see people and there's like areas where it's acceptable to park, and then you would see the people that would press their luck, and more often than not, they'd get stuck and they'd have to call somebody to come and help, or they'd have to get other people to get their vehicles to start trying to get it out of being stuck. And you would always have the here's your sign type of moment with these people. And so I see it with vehicles. I've never seen a motorhome with my own eyes.
0: Because
1: get
0: most
1: stuck.
0: People would not take a motorhome on the beach, especially like a tandem axle monstrosity like this.
1: None of this makes any sense to me. The license plate, by the way, is California, in case anybody was wondering.
0: You said it.
1: I just wanted to point that out. I didn't zoom in.
0: They had to bring out all the stops, though, because they had one of those big, giant, like, former military vehicles. It's kind of like one of those rescue vehicles you would see, those guys that make the YouTube shows in, like, Utah and stuff, where they do the off-road recovery. That's kind of what it reminds me of.
1: Because the tow truck also got stuck.
0: Oh, yeah.
1: Everybody got stuck trying to get this motorhome out. And you can see it literally in the water. Like
0: yeah.
1: Like the where the tide is coming.
0: The waves are crashing right there next to the slide out.
1: Uh-huh.
0: I wonder if they tried airing their tires down. That works sometimes.
1: Goodness gracious.
0: It's pretty deep, though, the ruts and the sand from where they were trying to get that thing out.
1: Why on earth you would remotely think that you could do that? Like, do you just not comprehend the possibility of what could happen?
0: I would love to have been a fly on the wall, like riding shotgun, just to see what the thought process, like what was the conversation like?
1: That's a great question.

0: I can also tell you, anytime we ever saw anybody stuck, we waited. We would always watch to see how that worked out because it is entertainment.
1: Oh, definitely. It is funny, though, in one of these pictures, you can see that old military vehicle that they brought in to help pull them out. And you can just see the tail end of the motorhome, and it's like 450 XL. You took the 450 extra large onto the beach, and now you are that guy.
0: Yeah.
1: I'm assuming it's a guy.
0: I would also assume that.
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1: After a dramatic rescue, they all got to go.
0: Yeah, they did. More on that in just a couple of minutes after Kick a Little from Little Texas on the Double R.

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1: We talked about the 16-year-old lifeguard down in Santa Cruz who saved a 10-year-old boy from very intense waves and saved him from drowning. He has been given all sorts of accolades and just got to go to the White House.
0: Talk about a surreal moment.
1: And not even just him. The 10-year-old that he saved also got to go, as did the other young man who was a part of the rescue.
0: Yeah, and they had the people who had trained him, all the officials. It was a full house.
1: Way more than I thought was going to be involved as far as who got to be there and in that space.
0: Yeah.
1: I think regardless of how anybody feels politically, that is a very cool moment.
0: Yeah, nobody can take that away from you.
1: No, I mean, what an honor to get to go somewhere where however many presidents we have had and all of the things that have happened in this lifetime, to just be in that area.
0: Yeah, think about it. One minute, you're just on the beach being a lifeguard. The next minute, you're saving someone, and not just someone, multiple people later in the day, right? And then end up at the White House.
1: Yeah.
0: Just like that. All in the span of what? When was the rescue? A month ago?
1: Yeah, I think so. About a month ago.
0: Somewhere in there.
1: Yeah. Let's see. When? I'm going to look that. His name is Ryder.
0: Researching now.
1: July 25th.
0: Yeah. So not quite. A month ago.
1: Yeah.
0: Weeks-ish ago.
1: Pretty incredible. I mean, it's wild to think of what lifeguards are doing day in and day out for their job. And to have that kind of recognition for what you're doing at the age of 16.
0: So he should be going back to school, or maybe already is if he's in California, because I know they started school in Northern California already.
1: He said that he wants to be a firefighter after going to paramedic school.
0: Good for him.
1: He's planning to just be a rescuer for the rest of his life.
0: Well, I think there will be a couple departments that will come calling.
1: I would imagine.
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1: We have some new cookie flavors coming out.
0: They sound good?
1: I don't know about that.
0: Does not sound like a ringing endorsement.
1: I mean, some might be good.
0: All right, more on that after Nothing to Lose from Josh Grayson on the Double R.

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1: Keebler Elves are at it again with a new flavor of cookie, where they are creating the new Chips Deluxe Crunch cookie, which features a chocolate chip cookie dipped in rich milk chocolate that has the Crunch Bar signature crispy rice bits inside.
0: This isn't the worst idea.
1: I haven't got to that one yet.
0: The only problem with the Crunch Bars is I always get one of those little pieces, flakes, whatever you want to call it.
1: The Rice Krispies?
0: Stuck right here in my throat.
1: Yeah.
0: It never fails. Same thing with the, what's the other one, Mr. Good Bar? Doesn't that one also have some pieces in it?
1: I think so.
0: You know, when you have the minis that come in the combo pack. There's a couple of those that always leave a little something.
1: Those have peanuts in them.

0: Yeah, stuck just right there. Same thing with red licorice that happens to me.
1: Okay.
0: Maybe I don't chew well enough.
1: You must
0: maybe
1: not.
0: Maybe it's a me problem.
1: My mom used to love Crunch Bars many, many moons ago. That was like her jam when I was growing up. So this probably would have been a cookie of the 90s that would have done really well.
0: Oh, yeah.
1: Oreo is also dropping 3 new flavors through a limited edition trio pack, which has been available for pre-sale. And I'm a little intrigued because some of these are strange options. You have banana pudding, which I think sounds delicious.
0: Yeah.
1: You have your golden Oreo wafer with banana and vanilla pudding creams.
0: Love the golden Oreos.
1: Pretty safe option for flavors. And then the other two, you have deep fried cookies.
0: Are they actually deep fried?
1: Well, it's 3 cream layers inside with dark chocolate on either side of the vanilla, but they say the wafer is built to taste like something that's been battered at the county fair.
0: I wonder how they did that without actually deep frying it.
1: Right.
0: What kind of chemical combo did they use to pull that off?
1: That's a great question. And the other option is chicken and waffles.
0: Okay. Maybe. No? Are you a chicken and waffle fan? Maybe we should start there.
1: Yes and no. I can't really eat that because none of that is gluten-free and usually dairy-free, so I don't really eat chicken and waffles. But I think I would try the cookie just to see how you can compare with a dessert and a savory option. And they say it's chicken, like the cream filling is chicken fried flavored.
0: Huh.
1: And there's a maple syrup cream in there as well. They're sandwiched together to give you chicken and waffles. And then the wafers are stamped with a waffle grid. So
0: just to set the mood.
1: The way to get these is in their little trial pack where they all come together. You don't just get to pick one flavor option. You have to buy all 3.
0: Oh.
1: And they are
0: bundle deal?
1: Yeah. They're pre-sale online, and then they're supposed to be available nationwide starting on the 24th.
0: Well, I think we'll probably just wait, right?
1: If I see them, I will buy them because I'm curious. I just don't know that that's a flavor I'm going to want to go back for seconds for.
0: It's either going to really hit or really not.
1: I do think the banana pudding one's going to be good.
0: Well, and then you could get banana pudding and then maybe mix the...
1: Absolutely.
0: Crumble up some cookies and just go straight diabetes.
1: I'm okay with that.
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0: Shania Twain, Honey, I'm Home, here on the Double R. Mornings with Jason and Ashley from the Bi-Mart studio.
1: One recall has been expanded, and a new one has joined the chat.
0: But wait, there's more.
1: Always.
0: We'll get to it next.
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0: double R with your brand of country at 94.7. What do you have for us now?
1: Well, the jalapeno recall has been expanded, and it turns out that that is also going to be included in items that are in grocery stores.
0: Oh, boy.
1: Right now, they say that the affected products were distributed to Texas and Louisiana. However, the more things we are hearing about these recalls involving the lettuce and certain vegetables.
0: Right.
1: I feel like it's all a very touchy subject. This includes pico de gallo stuffed mushroom soup mixes, because we did see a soup mix yesterday that was also a part of a recall in one of those kits through Market Side. So,
0: what do you do?
1: That's a really great question.
0: Because you really don't know.
1: No.
0: They really don't know.
1: Mm-mm. I know Washington and California were included. Oregon, like talking about the states that have been dealing with the illnesses. And so while Oregon is not necessarily mentioned, I feel like people have the salmonella or E. coli or these other issues.
0: Some of these products are in the state.
1: Correct. And people just don't realize that's what they are dealing with. So,
0: or the news has not caught up to what's actually happening.
1: That's also a big part of it.
0: Because you know, in order for them to report on anything, it has to be going on, but it has to happen before you can report on it. So then it's like, how long has it been around? And what don't we know yet?
1: We don't know what we don't know.
0: Until you know, and then it's too late.
1: Uh-huh. Also, there is a new recall, and I am very familiar with these bars. I have eaten these several times. It's through the brand Dreyer's, and it's the Outshine fruit bars that you get in the freezer section. The flavors: black cherry, grape, strawberry, tangerine, and watermelon are all affected due to fears of glass contamination.
0: Boy, what's worse?
1: They all cause bad problems.
0: Yeah. And I know we've had these in our freezer.
1: Same.
0: I don't know if there are currently any in there, but there has definitely been Outshine bars in our freezer.
1: I think I have mango ones right now, which are not included in this recall.
0: Not yet.
1: But I believe watermelon might be in my freezer.
0: Ugh.
1: So I'm going to have to check. And these are sold nationwide.
0: And nobody wants to swallow glass shards.
1: Absolutely not. No, definitely not.
0: Well, hopefully this one doesn't expand.
1: You can return the box to where you bought it. You can also contact Dreyer's, and they'll probably send you a refund, too.
0: Yeah, but whatever you do, do not eat them.
1: Don't play Russian roulette.
2: As soon as I get in the car, please.

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1: We'll get to a few things you need to know coming up after Buck Owens on the Double R.
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1: From KDRV, Jackson County detectives arrested a 20-year-old Medford man yesterday morning at a business in the 500 block of the Medford Center. Evan James Sutherland is in the Jackson County Jail, charged with rape, sexual abuse, and encouraging child sexual abuse. The case started June 2nd when deputies responded to a report of a then 19-year-old man sexually abusing a 15-year-old girl in the Jacksonville area. Special Victims Unit detectives took over the investigation from there, leading to his arrest. As detectives continue their investigation, they believe Sutherland may have more victims. Anyone with information about the suspect is asked to call SVU Detective Jill Wenzel at 541-770-8928.
0: Josephine County Sheriff's Office reporting that yesterday around 2:08 p.m., 911 received a report of a vehicle crash in the 2500 block of Coyote Creek Road. First responders arrived and located a single vehicle that had left the roadway and struck a large tree. The driver, identified as Mark Freeland, was pronounced deceased at the scene. The initial investigation indicates the vehicle was traveling outbound on Coyote Creek Road when, for an unknown reason, it left the roadway and collided with a tree. Next of kin has been notified, and no further information is available at this time.
1: From Kobe, firefighters on the Fielder Mountain Fire west of Rogue River focused on mop-up on Monday and their continued efforts to strengthen fire lines. The fire is currently 573 acres with 29% containment. Over the weekend, crews were able to fully put a line around the fire and start mop-up. Firefighters' top priority was mopping up around homes on the south and east portion of the fire, and they have extended mop-up around homes to about 300 feet. This week, firefighters aim to solidify the fire line by mopping up 300 feet and across the entire fire. Natalie Weber with the ODF Complex Incident Management Team 1 says weather conditions have given firefighters the upper hand on the Fielder Mountain Fire. As of yesterday morning, the last two evacuation zones on the Fielder Mountain Fire have been

0: canceled and there are no remaining evacuation warnings.
1: From the Grants Pass Police Department on Saturday, shortly after 3:30 a.m., Grants Pass Police received a report of a physical fight involving several people in the 800 block of Northeast A Street. Grants Pass Police officers responded to the area to investigate. Officers learned that two victims had sustained injuries after being struck with a crowbar and were requesting medical assistance. Grants Pass Police detectives were called to the scene to assist with the investigation. During the initial response, officers developed probable cause to arrest two Grants Pass residents, Samantha Fillmore and Jeremy Welchel. Fillmore was taken into custody without incident. Welchel was believed to be hiding in a nearby apartment. Officers maintained containment of the apartment until a search warrant was obtained and executed several hours later. Upon serving the warrant, officers located Welchel inside the residence and took him into custody. Both Fillmore and Welchel were lodged at the Josephine County Jail on charges of assault 2, assault 3, and unlawful use of a weapon.
0: And those are a few things you need to know.
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1: This grandma decided to take matters into her own hands.
0: You don't want to mess around with grandmas.
1: No, you really don't. You don't know what they are capable of when they have had it.
0: Yeah, the possibilities are endless.
1: This situation happened down in Arizona where there was a shoplifter at a Ross and grandma wasn't having it.
0: Granny, get your gun.
1: Granny got her gun and ended up following the shoplifter through the parking lot who had stolen like suitcases, backpacks, purses. Who knows if there was stuff inside of those items?
0: Oh, I bet there is. He looks loaded up.
1: He does. And she is confronting him with her weapon walking through the parking lot.
0: Well, and it's interesting. In the video, she confronts him. Kind of points it at him a couple of times. He turns towards her, then turns away, and then she just kind of walks away.
1: Mm-hmm. I don't know if there was an exchange of words that happened.
0: Yeah, I have not listened to the audio from the video, but she easily could have done a whole lot more.
1: Yes.
0: And there's multiple levels to it. Like, she could have told him to get on the ground and, you know, freeze until authorities arrived.
1: Mm-hmm.
0: She also could have taken it one step further, which wouldn't have been good.
1: No. In fact, there's a lot of chatter about the situation and what that looks like because it was caught on camera.
0: Right.
1: And so...
0: Now is she going to be in trouble?
1: Well, it gets a little complicated because they don't have

0: a victim to press charges if they don't get to talk to the man that robbed the store.
1: Oh, I see. So if they find the man that robbed the store, then she could potentially get in trouble?
0: Potentially.
1: But then he could get in trouble.
0: Yes.
1: So the chance of him coming forward is probably somewhere between slim and none.
0: Right.
1: I would guess, because what benefit is there for him coming forward? Yeah, he'd get Granny in trouble, but then he's in trouble.
0: That is accurate.
1: And it's not like him coming forward is going to get him anything except in trouble.
0: Right. So you know, I doubt he will.
1: You can press charges, but it's not like there's any monetary gain or anything like that.
0: They do know the woman. They've spoken to her. But if they can't find the guy, then...
1: Do we know what she had to say?
0: I don't. I would be really intrigued to hear that conversation.
1: Well, I'd be willing to bet that she's a little feisty. Yeah.
0: Yes. If grandma's packing at Ross and ready to threaten somebody through the parking lot.
1: My mom and I were just talking about grandma's yesterday. She had stopped by the office here late in the afternoon. And somehow, I think it started because my grandma and grandpa came out to the races on Saturday. Then it led to this conversation about grandmas, and it reminded me that one of the coolest moments on Saturday, there was a group of fans down in front of us that were getting very loud. And I stood up and looked out my window, and there was a silver-haired lady, and she was holding up a shirt. And it was for one of the street stock drivers.
0: Okay.
1: And I could see her mouthing, "It's my grandson." He ended up winning on Saturday night, but they were hooping and hollering so loud that I could hear it through the double pane, pretty soundproof glass. And I always say, they're like, I know you guys are doing a great job as fans when I can hear you inside the booth because the double pane protects from a lot of the noise.
0: Right.
1: And they were all wearing his shirts. And I said, I need to get one of those sweatshirts. And then all of a sudden I hear this roar and she's waving at me to like come out of the booth. And because she's like, what size? I could see her mouthing, what size? And I held up my fingers like this, like an L.
0: Yeah.
1: Or large. And she's like shaking her head and I could see her mouthing medium. I'm like, you know what? I'm going to go out anyway. So I went out all the way around. And she said, here, I want you to take mine. It's brand new. I've only worn it once.
0: Aww.
1: She's like, it's a medium, but you can have it if you can fit in it. And then I took it back into the booth and did a fit check and asked everybody, I'm like, is it too snug? And they're like, no, I think it's fine. I don't know that it's been washed yet, but that grandma gave me her sweatshirt.
0: Grandmas are pretty great.
1: And then I gave all the grandmas a shout out. I'm like, where are the grandmas? And there were so many hands that went up. It was so awesome. And so I gave the grandmas some love. I'm like, where would this world be without grandmas? Which then yesterday it led to a conversation with my mom about you can't have too many grandmas or nanas. And we were talking about like our adopted grandmas that have
0: Everybody's got to have an adopted grandma.
1: And just you can't have too many of them. But it was just a super cool
0: moment. I feel
1: cool
0: like I adopted yours a long time ago.
1: Oh,
0: so
1: yeah.
0: That's just how it works.
1: The more the merrier.
0: Yeah.
1: So anyway.
0: They're special.
1: Oh, and it was so awesome. So Grandma Susie with the Pagel crew, shout out to her. I know she's not listening because obviously they live up north, but such a sweetheart. She quickly became one of my favorite people in a hurry.
0: Nothing wrong with that.
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1: Another sunny day in the Rogue Valley, and depending on what forecast you look at, we could be getting closer to triple digits or low 90s, depending on where you're at. Increasing clouds this evening, 58 for the lows tonight. We've got partly sunny start to Wednesday, then gradually becoming mostly sunny with a high near 92 and back around 94 Thursday, 91 on Friday. Sunset this evening at 8:09, sunrise tomorrow morning at 6:24. The hot spot was in Stovepipe Wells, California. They had a high of 117, and the low was in Red Feather Lakes, Colorado at 31.
0: Well, Ashland setting the pace this morning at 69, Medford 68, Grants Pass at 65. 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

0: Daryl Worley, a good day to run on the Double R with your brand of country at 94.7. 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
1: better to be lucky than good.
0: Here we're talking about racing, but not cars or anything like that.
1: You know what's really great about this is I've never met this dog specifically, but I have watched this dog race before. And she's
0: a legend.
1: She is a legend. Her name is Gustav, the girl dog, also known as Gigi. She's a four-year-old Pembroke Welsh Corgi. She resides in Seattle, Washington, and she just won the Corgi race that took place in Lithuania over the weekend that brought out 150 dogs for this race with competitors from Poland, Germany, Ukraine, United States, Britain.
0: Boy, all over the place.
1: Everywhere. She is a two-time champion, but this is the first time that she crossed the Atlantic for her debut at this race. The family describes her as an emo pup who loves baby carrots.
0: Really?
1: Yeah. I am learning how, like, not having Max, which I bless that dog, RIP, but Marty has such a different stomach than Max, and so I have been trying new things and learning different vegetables that he likes.
0: And what is he into?
1: Carrots are at the top of that list, and so I'm reading different things about prolonging when you give a dog a snack, like if you have frozen carrots and some of these other options, and Marty's never met a food he doesn't enjoy. So
0: it's so interesting to see some of the things they will eat or not eat.
1: And when Max was around, I had to be really cautious with snacks, and so I would not be giving one to one if I couldn't give it to the other. So it's been a learning process and kind of fun. So it's really cute to see other corgis that absolutely love baby carrots and to see corgis run. If you've not watched that before.
0: Oh, geez. It's something else.
1: So fantastic. It's hilarious. They said that they had 150 total, and then they whittle that down for your qualifiers, semifinals, and then the actual final. They also do a costume parade where the corgis get dressed up. So not only are they hilarious to look at just because of their stature, but you stick them in a costume.
0: Takes them to the next level.
1: Oh my gosh. I'm going to have to take Marty to a corgi event of some kind.
0: Yeah, get him out there. Let him mingle a bit.
1: I think he would love it.
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1: All right, let's get into it.
2: The Tigard Barbers beat Mississippi 3-1 to advance to the championship game. The American Legion World Series will be in Shelby, North Carolina. The Barbers, now 42-8, will play Lincoln, Nebraska today at 3, and that game will actually be televised on ESPNU. Seattle Mariners have won 3 out of their last 4 and are in Milwaukee to play the team with the best record in baseball, the Brewers, today at 4:40. Mariners begin the day 4 games back in the American League West and 2 games back of the final wild card spot. And the San Francisco Giants are in Cleveland to play the Guardians this afternoon. That first pitch is scheduled for 3:40.
1: Ohio State and Oregon were number 1 and number 2 in the Associated Press Top 25 released yesterday, giving the Big Ten Conference the top 2 teams in the preseason ranking for the first time in 65 years. And just the second time ever, the Buckeye receives 40 first place votes. Oregon received 14 in voting by 69 media members who cover college football for the AP and other news organizations. Ohio State will go into the season ranked number 1 for the 9th time and first time since 2015. Oregon has its highest preseason ranking in program history after having opened number 3 4 times. Georgia, Notre Dame, and Texas round out the top 5. And what's this chatter going on with the NFL?
2: They are continuing to expand their international footprint, and coming from their commissioner, Roger Goodell, he says it's inevitable that the league will eventually have a team permanently based outside of the United States. He did an interview with a German media outlet and said at some point there will be NFL teams outside of the USA. And he said the league's growing international profile leads to questions about whether or not we'll see a Super Bowl played elsewhere. And they say it's not a front burner issue as of now, but Goodell says that having a team permanently located in an international city is definitely what we are going to be seeing probably sooner rather than later. The NFL voted earlier this year to play as many as 10 international games in 2027, up from 8 previously. The league also voted to strip teams' ability to protect any home games from international play. Interesting to see what they're doing. And I know that some of the games this year, so you have 8 league run games and a London game as part of the agreement with the Jacksonville Jaguars in Wembley Stadium. And this year's host sites, you have Melbourne, Australia, Rio de Janeiro, London. I believe they go to Paris, Madrid, Munich, Mexico City. I mean, they're definitely getting to throw in some extra places.
1: Yeah, a little extra travel.
2: I think the only part of that I think is difficult, at least as a viewer watching, is understanding the travel that comes from those international games and then what the schedule looks like for the return home and when they play next and how you adapt. Because I'm not a football player, and I can tell you traveling anywhere.
1: Right. Even just across the country, there's some lag. They're already dealing with that. But you would think that if they were going to do it correctly, that maybe they would schedule their bye week after traveling overseas.
2: Right.
1: That would make sense in my brain. Not saying that that's what they're going to do.
2: But it is interesting.
1: Yeah.
2: I mean, I think it's obviously they're trying to just get more
1: eyeballs and more money.
2: That's what it is.
1: Is that going to do it for sports?
2: That's our sports report with the Insurance Lounge.
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1: This is like what nightmares are made of.
0: Yeah, how does this even happen?
1: This man was on a little dinghy in the ocean in the Philippines and had reeled in an octopus and tried to get it loose.
0: Like detach it?
1: To toss it back into the ocean. And the octopus ended up attaching itself to his face.
0: Ugh.
1: And every time he pulled a tentacle away, another tentacle attached itself. And at one point, was covering his entire face, mouth, nose, all of the above.
0: He's got, what is that, like a stick?
1: Yeah.
0: Is that wood?
1: Yes.
0: Looks like a piece of driftwood.
1: Basically.
0: And he's trying to what, whack that thing?
1: Yes. To get it to release itself.
0: What are you supposed to do in a situation like that? Is there any tricks to getting an octopus to release the suction cups?
1: That's a really good question. I know that occasionally if I get a massage, I will have a cupping massage.
0: Right.
1: And what that feels like, I can't imagine what that is from an octopus that just attaches itself. So I don't know if you have to somehow get air into those little pockets to release the suction part. I've never been that close and personal with an octopus to know how intense the suck is. That makes sense.
0: Yeah, it makes perfect sense. It just sounds so weird hearing you say it. But apparently, according to the AI overview, to get an octopus to detach its suction cups, do not pull straight up. Instead, peel the edge of the tentacles sideways to break the vacuum seal, or slide a finger, card, or blunt tool under the lip of the arm. Breaking the airtight seal instantly forces the suction cup to let go. Yeah, that's easier said than done.
1: Until you're in the moment of that happening.

0: I feel like I would have instant panic and would be hyperventilating while trying to free myself.
1: Well, and then you'd probably be doing exactly what they're saying not to do, just yes. pull it off, and that doesn't work. But there's so many suction cups, like you'd have to do that on every single suction cup.
0: Mm.
1: And like you said, when you'd pull one loose, another one would slap and suck right on there.
0: And of course, this was captured on video for all of us to watch.
1: How's he doing? Are there pictures after the fact?
0: That's a really good question.
1: Is there just those spots? You know, like when you get the suction cups, doesn't it leave a round
0: like
1: circle
0: a red
1: for
0: mark.
1: A while?
0: Yeah. He probably has that attached to his face. So.
1: I mean, who knows? Maybe it was exfoliating.
0: I wouldn't want to try that to find out.
1: It's going to become the new trend. You can go in and get the octopus suction.
0: Absolutely not.
1: We promise it's going to rejuvenate your skin.
0: It's like the people that put their feet in the water with the little fish that suck on the feet.
1: Is that better than the petty grinder?
0: I want nothing. I don't want it.
1: I will say, speaking of the petty grinder, I have not used it all summer because I have not been wearing flip-flops because I've been wearing my Crocs instead. So the Crocs are winning in more ways than one.
0: There you go.
1: I have avoided the flip-flop heel.
0: That's a positive.
1: So anything else before we go? Isn't that it?
0: Is that all we got?
1: I think so.
0: Is that everything?
1: I mean, we might have more, but I think we're almost out of time.
0: I know that Cassie is broadcasting live from our sister station today for KLDR at Rogue Salad, but I will give them a shout out. They are celebrating 1 year
1: of being in Grants Pass.
0: They are my favorite addition to this town.
1: Really?
0: Absolutely. Yes, hands
1: Glowing
0: down.
1: Reviews.
0: And I don't care who knows that. They are my absolute favorite. It is very easy to order lunch on their website and go through their convenient drive-through. You don't even have to get out of the car.
1: Yeah.
0: I have timed myself because I'm obviously on KLDR when lunchtime happens.
1: And you know how long it takes to get there and
0: yes,
1: back.
0: Yes, and sometimes I'll throw a song in that's a little bit longer, but I mean, knock on wood.
1: What's your time?
0: 7 minutes.
1: It's pretty good.
0: And that's from walking out of the studio, getting in the car, leaving, going through the drive-thru, and coming all the way back and getting back in the studio.
1: So that's like two medium-length songs.
0: Yeah, and some commercials.
1: Yeah. Pretty good.
0: I know.
1: All right.
0: So help them celebrate 1 year today.
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Jeffrey right here on the Double R. And good morning. How are we on this beautiful Tuesday? Cassie Callis holding down the fort here in the Bi-Mart studio, which BT Dubs, a reminder,

Go check your Bi-Mart numbers, guys. It's Lucky Number Tuesday, and you can win. Speaking of winning, I feel like we're winning this hour with the lineup that I have coming up for you. We're going to do a little Tracy Byrd, some Merle, and let's throw in a little Diamond Rio. Keep it right here to your brand of country.

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Now, if you're one of our qualifiers for the 98 Days of Summer, you're going to want to stick around because I have some instructions for you.

Mark Bentley with Home here on the Double R. And I'm very excited. This Saturday, I will be broadcasting live from Farmers Building Supply right at the corner of Dell Road and Redwood Highway. Now, this is a twofold event, guys. If you are one of our qualifiers for the 98 Days of Summer, this is the grand prize drawing. And what could you score? Well, from Farmers, they're throwing in a Grill Pro 3-burner gas grill plus $500 to Cartwright's Market. Yeah, talk about grilling up and having a big blowout just in time for your long Labor Day weekend as we kind of unofficially say sayonara to summer, right? I would love this prize. It's going to be amazing. Now remember, if you received a call and you're a qualifier, you need to be there at 11:30 to register. We have to check everybody in because this is a must be present to win kind of situation. We'll be doing the drawing right at noon. If you are there at 12:05, you missed it. All right. So I'm trying to put that out now because it seems like every year it just happens, right? Oh, I tried to get here, but then the traffic

0: And can you? No, I'm sorry. We literally just drew the name. So be there on time if you want to score this incredible prize. Now, like I said, it's kind of a twofold event, right? If you're not one of our qualifiers, that's all right. Come on down anyways, because Farmer is having a huge sale. For example, one area that I will totally be checking out, there's going to be a yard sale area packed with really great deals and some unexpected finds. I love that. Plus, they have end of season plant deals, feed, supplements, and animal care products. I know a lot of people are really getting excited for fall. And if you have a wood burning pellet stove, you're going to want to get there. They have a ton of wood pellets. They're the clean burn or just $340. They have fencing, gates, panels, hardware, obviously an extremely knowledgeable team that will help you get it done. And retail customers who spend $500 or more can actually get free local delivery within 10 miles or just $20. And that's a special deal through September 30th. All right. So one of my favorite parts about it, too, is when you shop at Farmers, you know, they're family owned and operated. And who is the guy that is at all of the different fundraisers for our kids events, for the schools and placing his bids? Well, it's Mr. Mark Stutzman. So when you shop at Farmers, all the money stays local and he's very generous in making sure it goes right back into the community. So can't wait to see you this Saturday, 11 to 1. We're live at Farmers.
1: 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This week, Gretz Best Broadcasting and Rogue Credit Union salutes Jason Dirks, a 13-year-old student at Fleming Middle School and a very good baseball player. Jason just returned from Reno, where he competed with the Three Rivers baseball team, who finished fifth in that competition, basically a game away from getting into the championship. Jason plays several positions, pitcher, catcher, shortstop, with his favorite being a toss-up between catching and pitching. Jason throws three pitches, a fastball, a change, and a curve, and when he needs a strike, he goes with a curveball. When asked how he learned about his pitching skills, Jason pointed to his mother, making him throw at pine cones to increase his accuracy. When asked about his long-term plans other than professional baseball, Jason mentioned the Army for the learning opportunities it provides and felt his leadership skills would serve him there well. This week's Gretz Best Broadcasting and Rogue Credit Union recognizes our Athlete of the Week, Fleming Middle School's Jason Dirks.
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1: It's a big job just getting by with 9 kids and a wife. 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

0: Bubba Keith, he ain't worth missing here on Your Brand of Country. And it's time for Chamber Chatter, today brought to you by Evergreen Federal Bank, because they know this is chatter that matters. And joining me on the line from the Medford Jackson County Chamber is Eli. Good morning.
1: Hey, good morning. Happy to be here.
0: Well, what's going down with the Chamber this week, my friend?
1: Well, I wanted to talk about our incredible Chamber Leadership Program that we have, and we offer this to anybody in Southern Oregon that's part of the business community. And what it is, this is actually going to be our 44th year. And what we do every year is we take about 40 people and we take them through an 8-month program, and it's one day a month that we come together as a group and we focus on different industries. So one month, for instance, will be nonprofits. The next month will be healthcare. The next one will be media and local government, and then travel and tourism. And we do a deep dive within these industries the entire day, doing tours, hearing from CEOs and leaders in our community. And it's an incredible opportunity for people in Southern Oregon that want to get their roots deeper in the community, really see the behind-the-scenes efforts of all the leaders in our community.
0: That's awesome. Yeah, you'll learn so much, and it might even open up your eyes and change your perspective on a few things, I would imagine.
1: Oh, it will. Absolutely. I remember, you know, I grew up in Southern Oregon, and I remember before the class, I wasn't sure if I was going to learn a lot. And I went through it myself about 9 years ago, and I learned an incredible amount of things in Rogue Valley that I didn't know. And that's the purpose. And the other purpose, too, is to really unite the group in terms of networking and leadership. We require them to attend a county commissioner meeting, to attend a city council meeting, to understand how the community governance works. And then at the end, we really, really, there's a call to action to say, hey, you got to get more involved in your community. Serve on boards and commissions with the county, with the city, with the chamber and the business community. And the future really belongs to those that show up, right? So
0: yeah.
1: Encourage people to get engaged in their community and try to make it a better place to live, work, and play.
0: That's awesome. So how can people sign up for this program?
1: Yeah, it's on our website, medfordchamber.com. They can register through the site. It's the first session, and the start of the class is coming up October 6th.
0: Okay.
1: We're encouraging people to get registered before that time.
0: Awesome. Sounds good. Is there a fee involved in this?
1: Yeah, it's a one-time fee of $1,300 to cover everything.
0: Perfect. Yeah, and worth it. Absolutely well worth it. And it's an incredible program. I highly recommend it for everybody. So get to the Chamber website, get signed up. Eli, anything else before we head out?
1: No, I'll just make mention in the class that something neat that happens is that we focus on one class project every year for a nonprofit, and we pour into that nonprofit. For instance, Hawthorne Park, if people have seen the nature playground with the canoe and all that, like that was a Chamber leadership class project. So it's pretty neat. We focus on a nonprofit and help elevate them.
0: That is so cool. I love the give back element.
1: Yeah.
0: Well, Eli, thank
1: Absolutely.
0: You so much for joining us today.
1: You bet. Thanks for the opportunity.
0: All right, Chamber Chatter. There you have it, guys. Get involved. Get signed up at the Chamber. And we'll do this again next Tuesday, thanks to our friends at Evergreen Federal Bank.
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0: Let's go ahead and take a peek at the forecast here for the Rogue Valley. Today, plenty of sunshine. We should have a high of about 91 degrees. Tonight, we will have increasing clouds coming back in. I don't know about you, but that cloud cover yesterday was kind of nice. I mean, I know it still got warm, but it was kind of nice. Lows tonight around 58 degrees. Tomorrow, partly sunny and then becoming more sunshine as the day goes on with a high of 92. Then Thursday, sunshine in 94. Friday, sunny in 91, which 91 was the high in Medford yesterday. Grants Pass topped off at 92 degrees.
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0: birthday message just from you. And I really recommend it because every month we pick three lucky birthday people to score an incredible prize package. It's a free ice cream cake from Baskin Robbins, a free pizza from Papa Murphy's, and gift cards to Rogue Florist and Cowboy Corral. We kind of just throw the party for you. It's that simple. So today celebrating is Shane Smith, turning 46 years old. And Shane, your birthday wishes come from Cynthia. She says, happy birthday, Shane. And so do we. We hope it's an awesome day for you. You do share your big day with some big names. For example, Andy Samberg from Brooklyn Nine-Nine. And he was even on SNL for a while. One of my favorite skits he ever did was Shy Ronnie with Rihanna. If you haven't seen it, look it up. It's awesome. Andy Samberg is 48 years old today. Caitlin Olsen from High Potential and It's Always Sunny in Philadelphia is 51. Actor Edward Norton is 57. Christian Slater is 57 years old. What happened to him? I'm going to have to look that up. Comedian Dennis Leary is 69. And Dennis Elliott, who's the drummer with Foreigner, is 76 years old. And if you're looking for some other things to celebrate today, well, Tuesday, August 18th is 19th Amendment Day. On this date in 1920, the 19th Amendment was ratified, guaranteeing women's right to vote. Yes. It's also National Ice Cream Pie Day, Pinot Noir Day, and National Fajita Day. I could get behind that for sure.
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0: And Jimmy Buffett, it's 5 o'clock somewhere here on 94.7. And hey, I just wanted to throw out our friends at Rogue Salad. 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

Kelly Daniels Band with In America here on the Double R. And I'll have a look at sports news headlines coming up. 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

0: 94.7, which honestly couldn't have picked a better song to segue right into sports. I don't know about you, but if I'm there and it's live sports, I don't care if it's cheap seats, especially when it comes to college football. And that is what is headlining our news this morning. So let's jump into it. Thanks to the Insurance Lounge.
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0: Ohio State and Oregon were 1-2 in the AP Press Top 25 released yesterday, giving the Big Ten Conference the top two teams in preseason rankings for the first time in 65 years, and just the second time ever. The Buckeyes received 40 first place votes and Oregon received 14 in voting by 69 media members who cover college football for the AP and other news organizations. Ohio State will go into season ranked number one for the ninth time, but it's the first time since 2015. And Oregon has its highest preseason ranking in program history after opening number three four times in a row. We finally made it into that number two position. Georgia, Notre Dame, and Texas round out the top five. And hey, we got to cheer these guys on from Oregon right here. The Tigered Barbers beat Tupelo, Mississippi 3-1 to advance to the championship game at the American Legion World Series in Shelby, North Carolina. The Barbers, now 42-8, will play Lincoln, Nebraska today at 3 p.m. And you can actually watch that game on ESPNU. Go Tigered Barbers, right? Seattle Mariners have now won three out of their last four games, and they're in Milwaukee to play the team with the best record in baseball. I'm talking the Brewers, and that game starts today at 4:40. And the Giants are in Cleveland to play the Guardians this afternoon. That first pitch is scheduled for 3:40. And that's a look at sports news headlines brought to you by the Insurance Lounge, where it's insurance simplified. 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

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And I feel like more and more there's these stories that I'm reading about robots doing things better and faster than humans, AI doing

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1: Now, this here's a story about the Rock Island Line. Well, the Rock Island Line, she runs down into New Orleans. There's a big toll gate down there, and you know, if you got certain things on board when you go through the toll gate, well, you don't have to pay the man no toll.

get your ride. You got to run it like you find it. Get your ticket, that's the station for the Rock Island Line. Oh, cloudy in the west and it looked like rain. Round the curve, come a passenger train. Northbound train on the southbound track. You'll all right.

0: cup of coffee and a cold glass of tea. Well, a rock on a line, she's a mighty good road. Rock on a line, it's a road to ride. Rock on a line, it's a mighty good road. Well, if you ride, you got to ride it like you find it. Get you thinking, that's a station for the rock on a line.
1: 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It's KRRM. And I gotta say, I don't think I'm a fan of the robots. Mm-mm. Anybody see that iRobot movie? There's like tons of robot. Terminator? Come on, I'm not a fan. Apparently, though, this Chinese robot company has unveiled a humanoid robot that can run faster than a human. Faster than the fastest human on the planet, as a matter of fact. And they're calling this stinking robot Superman. I don't like it. It is shown making a 2-meter standing jump and reaching a top speed of 12.66 meters per second, which I know we're in America, right? That means nothing to me. Probably nothing to you. That's 28.3 miles per hour. Yeah, that is absolutely nuts. That is a speed slightly above Usain Bolt's peak speed from his record-breaking 100-meter sprint back in 2009. So now we can't even run from these things, guys, because they can catch us, like, big time. Here's another little AI robot story for you. For the first time ever, a computer has decided to fire its employee. Now, there is this crazy AI program that is actually running a store in San Francisco. This is kind of an experimental retail store that's run entirely by AI, and the AI's name is Luna. Well, Luna decided that this employee was not doing good enough and fired him on its own. Not like the puppets controlling Luna behind the scenes, actually watching things that are humans going, yeah, Joe over there, he just needs to go. No, Luna made this decision all on its own and decided that the employee needed to be dismissed following repeated lateness and other, quote, workplace issues. Now, honestly, if I was a human, I probably would have fired this guy a long time ago because he arrived late for 17 out of 23 shifts. So, yeah. But you know what? Still not a fan of AI and robots doing all the things.
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Shelton, stay country or die. I mean, is there any other, right? Hey, join us this Saturday. Don't forget, if you're one of our grand prize qualifiers for the 98 days of summer, we're giving it away at Farmers, and you have to be present to win. And we will check you in ahead of time, all right? And since that is a little bit of a process, we ask that you get there by 11:30 because we're doing the drawing right at noon. And I'm sorry, we will not wait for you, all right? Everybody else is there on time and waiting. We're not going to wait for you. So we just don't want any, you know, you snooze, you lose type instances happening. We want this to be a good thing for everybody. So come on down to where Dow Road meets the Redwood Highway. Someone is going to walk away with a brand new 3-burner gas grill from Farmers, plus Cartwright's Market throwing in $500 to sweeten the pot. Remember, be there on time. I had a coach that always said, to be early is to be on time, to be on time is to be late, and to be late is to run laps. So that's what I'm telling you. Make sure you're there on time. And if you're not one of our qualifiers, that's all right, because Farmers is pulling out all the stops for this day. Huge sales going on. One area I want to check out, they're calling it a yard sale area, packed with great deals, and they say even unexpected finds. Plus, lots of end-of-season plant deals going on. They have everything for your animals. You can start to prepare for winter. They're going to have some clean-burn wood pellets on sale for you as well. Fencing, right? Gates, panels, hardware. So come on down to Farmers. It's all happening this weekend. I'll be there live from 11 till 1. We're going to make somebody an incredible winner as we wrap up our 98 days of summer with Farmers and Cartwright's.

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0: Ultimately, what was I thinking here on the double R? And I don't know if you know this, but if you lose an animal or you find an animal, did you know you can call us and we'll like get that over the air for you? We love reunions when it comes to people and their pets. We really do. And so, you know, whether it's maybe your dog went missing or your cat or maybe your cow got out or your horse. Trust, back when we had a horse, I had to call our stations one morning and say, can you please put out there that Wonder is running loose somewhere in the fish hatchery area? Sure enough, though, made the happy reunion, and it's a great thing. So I do love people and pet reunions, and this one's actually kind of a little special. So there's these two sisters, Lucy and Hannah, that had a cat named Charlie. Charlie was 3 years old, and they loved him so much, but went missing one day and managed to be reunited with their cat, Charlie, 10 years later. Yep, Charlie is 13. She was found by a local resident that brought her to a vet and scanned for the feline microchip. Sure enough, Charlie popped up with the owners right there, Lucy and Hannah, and they had a very sweet, sweet reunion. The sisters say that Charlie recognized them immediately. Okay. I mean, maybe, you know. But it was also a little added sweetness to this. It was just one day before Lucy's 30th birthday. So an extra sweet reunion and an extra special birthday.
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1: Taking a quick peek at the forecast today, brought to you by Concierge Security. Tonight, we're actually going to have some more clouds move in. I like that cloud cover yesterday. That was nice. More clouds moving in tonight with lows around 58. For Wednesday, we'll start off the day with some cloud cover, but then gradually becoming mostly sunny and a high still of 92. Thursday looking to be the warm day of the week at 94. And then Friday, sunshine with a high of 91. 91 was the high in Medford yesterday. Grants Pass reached a 92. But when you compare that to the national extremes, that doesn't sound too bad because it was 117 in Stovepipe Wells, California yesterday. The low went to Red Feather Lakes, Colorado, dipping all the way down to 31.
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0: Red Rodeo on the Double R. And hey, if you are one of our friends living out in the Illinois Valley, today until 4:30, you can stop by Ivy High School or Lorneburn Middle School, and Siskiyou Community Health Center is offering sports physicals for high school students. 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

0: Barrett and Kiss a Girl here on 94.7. It's KRRM. And hey, you know what? If you're looking for a really easy weeknight meal, it's just going to hit, but it's not too complicated, you should totally check out Ashley's Meal Prep Monday recipe this week with Cartwright's. She put together steak fried rice, which clearly you could sub out pork, chicken, whatever you want. Maybe make it more of a vegetarian meal, but this girl loves her red meat, so I'm all about this steak fried rice. And the recipe is on our Facebook page, or you can also find all of the Meal Prep Monday recipes with Cartwright's, like 6 years worth, all archived at KRRM.com. And I even share this with my sister because she's celiac, so she has to be very careful with gluten. And her daughter is really sensitive to lactose. And since Ashley makes everything dairy-free and gluten-free and also really low on the glycemic, you know, scale, it's all super healthy. I'm like, yo, Bryn, that's my sister. It's like a totally free rockin' cookbook, and she tells you exactly how to make it. There's even like some reviews like, oh, this was really easy, or it didn't turn out how I wanted. Maybe try this next time instead. It's amazing. So check it out at KRRM.com, and got to give a shout out to Cartwright's for hooking that one up.
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Gill here on 94.7. It's the Double R. And this Saturday, we're broadcasting live at Farmers, guys. We really want to see you there. And we better see you there if you're one of our qualifiers for the 98 days of summer, because you must be present to win. But dude, this is an awesome prize. A brand new three-burner gas grill from Farmers plus $500 to Cartwright's Market. Right? You better be there. So we're asking everyone to show up at 11:30 to get checked in. We're going to do that drawing right at noon. And while you're there, you

0: Good Cruise Farmers for really incredible deals. Even if you're not one of our qualifiers, come on down and check this out because they're doing what they're calling a yard sale area. And they say it is packed with like great deals and some really unexpected finds. This girl loves yard sales. I'm totally going to be checking that whole thing out. Plus a lot of end of season plant deals, feed, supplements, animal care products. If you're really kind of looking forward to fall and you have a pellet stove, they have a ton of clean burn wood pellets for only $340. All right. The team is there. If you have a project, just bring your questions down. They'll help you through it. They're super knowledgeable. And one of my favorite parts, every dollar spent at Farmers stays local, right? And they're such a great locally owned business that gives back so much to our community. So come on down this Saturday. Let's shop Farmers, right? Go out on summer with a big bang, a high note. Finally get that project done that you were going to get done this summer. Farmers can help you do it. And to all of our qualifiers, we'll see you there this weekend. Remember, get there at 11:30. Giveaway is right at noon. And I'm sorry, but we won't wait for you guys.
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Zach Brown Band on 94.7, your brand of country. My name's Rain, just like the weather. 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

0: Daniels Band on KRRM. This Saturday is the big day. 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That's right where Dowell Road meets the Redwood Highway. 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

0: Big star Kenny Chesney on KRRM. Beautiful day today. Tonight, though, increasing clouds, lows to 58. Tomorrow, partly sunny, high of 92. Here's Garth Brooks.
1: Papa drove a truck nearly all his life. You know it drove mama crazy being a trucker's wife. The part you couldn't handle was being alone. I guess she needed more to hold than just a telephone.

0: KRRM. Just a couple hours left for the high school physicals going on at Illinois Valley High School and Lorna Byrne Middle School. That wraps up at 4:30 today. 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If you need that sports physical, cost is $10 cash or check, and that is donated to school programs. Come on out, do your thing. If you need more information, call 541-472-4777.
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0: Looking for love, Johnny Lee on KRRM. We love sending out some love for birthdays. And if you have a birthday coming up, be sure to let us know. Whether it is your own birthday, a friend, a family member, a coworker, we want to shout out to all of those people. 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Big happy birthday today going out to Shane Smith. We heard from Cynthia, wanted to wish Shane a big happy birthday. Hey, happy 46th, Shane. Hope you have the best day ever. Know that today you're sharing a birthday with Robert Redford. He's turning 90 today. Dennis Leary turning 69. Christian Slater turning 57. Also, Edward Norton, one of our Hulks, turning 57. Andy Samberg turning 48. Maya Mitchell turning 33. Madeline Petsch turning 32. And Caitlin Olsen turning 51. All today with you. Happy birthday, Shane, and everyone out there in Double R Land.
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I'm in the Bi-Mart studio until 6 o'clock today. 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

Thomas Rhett there, beer can't fix. Weather for the remainder of the day, sunny but increasing clouds tonight, lows to 58. Tomorrow, partly sunny, becoming gradually more sunny with a high near 92. Looking like Thursday, mostly sunny, high of 94. Friday coming in at 91. 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

0: sort of know. Lori Morgan on KRRM. 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

0: Your extended forecast for the Rogue and Illinois Valley. For the remainder of the day, we will see more and more clouds coming in. Overnight, lows down to 58. Tomorrow, partly sunny as we start the day, becoming gradually bluer and bluer. High of 92. Into Thursday, mostly sunny. High of 94. Friday, coming in at 91. Saturday, love it. 87 and blue. 91 on Sunday. 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

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My name's Rain Redfield, hanging in the Pie Mart studio today until 6. 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

0: 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Joe Nichols now. Give me that girl.
1: Hang up that red dress. 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

0: long enough to be. Travis Tritt on KRRM. Have you caught Ashley's latest recipe? Ashley's Meal Prep Monday, brought to you by Cartwright's Market. Swing over there, check it out. It could be something you're making for dinner tonight. It looks so good. Steak, fried rice. They also, or she posted a banana cake recipe. Maybe do that one up for dessert. You'll see those at the top of the page. 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

0: The double R, KRRM. Increasing clouds overnight, low to 58. Tomorrow, sunny, 92. It'll start out a little cloudier, but it should clear out, be beautiful and blue. Like I said, 92. Now, Clay Walker.
1: What?

that was back before the war. Yeah, your uncle and I made quite a pair, flying F-15s through hostile air. He went down, but they missed me by hair. He'd always stop right there and

0: out of Montgomery Gentry. 53rd Annual Illinois Valley Lions Club Labor Day Festival coming up September 5th through the 7th, and they are accepting vendor applications right now. If you'd like to get in on this, call David 541-597-4486. 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You can also stop by our office between 9 and 4 p.m. Monday through Friday and pick up your application here at the RR 888 Rogue River Highway. Highly recommend getting in on this. It's a whole lot of fun as you drive out towards the Illinois Valley. You see all sorts of signs about it on the side of the road, too. But yeah, a lot of fun every year, and this is the 53rd annual. You know they're doing something right.
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Reba McEntire helping out Vince Gill, Oklahoma Swing. My name's Rain Redfield with you for just over an hour. I'll be taking off about six tonight. Morgan Wallen, Thought You Should Know.

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